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Inspiring and encouraging.

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1: The number of the day is
0: 10 times a month. That's how many times the average person forgets a password. And if you're in that camp, I mean, I was just earlier today. I was like, oh, what's that one? Wait, it's not the same password as everything else. Oh, no. How do you remember all those? Or maybe you've just got one that's just like a solid one. 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
1: Don't know if you've ever thought about this, but what are the things in your life that help you grow spiritually? The answer, it's probably a very small amount. And that's why I'm so glad you're listening, because every single song is going to help you do that.

0: The story behind the song, Faith, Hope, Love. 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
1: I've done a lot of things in my life that have brought acclaim or honor or glory to me and my talents and my abilities. But I know this, and the scriptures remind me, that the only things that really matter and that will only remain when all is said and done are faith, hope, and love. So friends, whatever we do today, let it be informed by those three things, by faith, hope, love. Those things matter, they last, they're permanent, and through Jesus, they change the world.
2: Still try.

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1: Usually they take letters and symbols and numbers. 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
2: Use a Bible verse that you've been trying to memorize, like Galatians 1 something or Colossians 4:13 or something like that. And you have numbers and you have letters and you have a capital letter.
0: But there's still that challenge of, I don't quite have it memorized, so I don't know if I'm going to get it right.
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1: So I take my favorite worship song at the time, use the first letter of each word. Sometimes I'm going to my computer and I'm counted down and I have to put it in, and it puts that song in my heart and helps me reflect on him.
0: Oh, so cool. So every single song you hear on the station could be your next potential password.
1: Yeah, awesome.
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0: If you don't think you can get off the couch and be active again, Lee was in the same boat. He walked with a cane. He had type 2 diabetes, and he went outside and walked around the block, huffing and puffing with the cane. And a few weeks later, he was able to do it without the cane. And now, a few years later,
2: I ran 5K. Yeah, I'm proud of me. Wow, I did it.
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And you think, man, they just don't make them like they used to. 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

I speak with human eloquence and angelic ecstasy, but don't love, I'm nothing but the creaking of a rusty gate. If I speak God's word with power, revealing all of his mysteries and making everything as plain as day, and if I have faith to say to a mountain, jump, and it jumps, but I don't love, I'm nothing. If I give all I own to the poor, or even go to the stake to be burned as a martyr, but I don't love, I've gotten nowhere. So, no matter what I say, no matter what I believe, no matter what I do, I'm bankrupt without love.

0: 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If it's been a tough day for you, you are not alone. Jenny and her daughter, well, I mean, this is what's going on right now. Sometimes words aren't needed.
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1: 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It's not too late, by the way, and level up your life. It all starts with figuring out what the next best thing to do is. Even if you don't know exactly how you're getting to the finish line, you'll be one step closer to it than you were before.
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1: If you kind of feel like there's no hope left for you, some really good news. 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
1: Chelsea says, welcome to middle age. You can't remember if you took your pills 10 minutes after you take your pills. I had an even worse experience. My wife, she wanted me to get a multivitamin. I've never taken one of these before. I'm like, all right, fine, whatever, I'll take it. And so I'm looking around the bottle to figure out, okay, how many of these do I have to take every single day? She takes the bottle out of my hands and points to the very front of it and says, Andy, what does it say on the very front? It's the men's one-a-day vitamin. I guess if that's in the name of the vitamin, that's how many you're supposed to take.
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1: Kids need boundaries. 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

0: 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Hey, I'm Andy. Kids need boundaries. As parents, that's hard to establish, especially because kids don't like to have boundaries. 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
1: There was this study done where if you put kids in a field and there's a fence around the field, they will sit on the perimeter of the field by the fence. If you put kids in a field and there's no fence, they'll huddle up together. You know, our job is to be the fence so that they feel safe around the perimeter.
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4: 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What are the types of people in our community that you help learn to read?
5: 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Over the years, we've had an influx of people from other countries moving here and wanting to learn English. So we help both groups of people and everybody in between, and provide free one-on-one tutoring, as well as group classes, conversation clubs. We help people study for the GED or career exams. We also help people study for their U.S. citizenship so they can pass that exam.
4: Do you have like a classroom somewhere, or do you

0: meet with a tutor at a neutral location? How does that work?
1: All of our tutoring happens in public places. We have a beautiful partnership with the library, which we've had for many years, and they let us use space. So we get to use their meeting rooms and their study rooms. We also have group classes with our partners. So we have one at United Against Poverty. We have one at United Way. We have one coming up at Gifford Youth Achievement Center and Laura Riding Jackson Foundation. We're always looking for space because we have so many students. We have a waiting list of about 80 people right now. So we're always looking for partners in public spaces.
0: I'm not a professional educator. I haven't been trained in this sort of thing. Can someone like me learn how to help someone learn how to read?
1: Yes, we would love to have you or anyone like you who is interested in helping people learn how to read and improve their communication skills. So we provide ongoing support. We do a new tutor training, which is typically the third Thursday of the month at the main library in Vero Beach. And we provide you with training and the basics there. And then we have ongoing support. We have professional development sessions almost every month to talk about topics and tips and resources and tools. And then we also have a tutor training team who mentors and talks with tutors to answer questions or give ideas, as well as an education coordinator on the staff.
0: If someone's interested in pursuing this as a tutor, what do they need to do?
1: Calling our office, that's area code 772-778-2223. You're also welcome to look at our website, literacyservicesirc.org. You can sign up there.
0: Shannon Maitland from Indian River Literacy Services, the executive director. Thanks so much for taking some time out for us today.
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1: So easy to be ruled by fear. 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

0: 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I'm Andy, and today's show is thanks to AirDox Heating and Cooling, airdoxac.com. You might hear me say this, and you think, Andy, I don't know if I have any friends to tell about this radio station, because it could change their life. But what about your enemy? I was thinking about the story of Jonah in the Bible, where God had him talk to people that he didn't think deserved to know about God. And Jonah just assumed they weren't going to follow God. He tries to run away, gets swallowed up by a whale, of course. And then when he's spit out by the whale, he realizes I should go to Nineveh. And the people in that town turn to God. So what about that coworker, that person in your life that you think is beyond hope, that could be a perfect person to share this encouragement with today? It will not only change their heart when they listen, but it could change your heart towards them too.
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1: Rachel texted her supervisor that she had to go to the emergency room with her dad after he had a heart attack. The response, you have the wrong number. But what happened next might make you smile. That's coming up.

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I'm Andy, and today's show is thanks to AirDox Heating and Cooling, airdoxac.com. Here's a great prayer to pray today. I need this for sure. God, if I'm wrong, correct me. If I'm lost, guide me. If I start to give up, keep me going.

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1: If your kids are getting ready for back to school, it's good to set expectations early, right? No matter what grade they are. There was a mom who was sending her kindergartner off to the first day of school. He was super excited. She picks him up after school, says, "Hey, buddy, how was it?" And he's like, "Yeah, it was awesome, Mom. It was so cool. It was great. I can't wait to do it next year." The kindergartner, he didn't realize this isn't an annual thing. "You're going back tomorrow, buddy."
2: 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Just great summer songs. Inspiring and encouraging. 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

0: Jesus gave instructions on how to pray, so I think it's probably good to follow this advice. He said, mean what you say. He said, don't keep babbling. Don't fall into the habit of just repetition. And the one that I've fallen into with my kids, when we're praying at night, I say, give us good thoughts and good dreams, no bad thoughts or bad dreams. Now, that's not bad, but sometimes that's all we pray. And it's hard to get out of a rut of any routine. You gotta start small. So what if you start right now by saying, hey, God, and then sharing the first thing that comes to your mind?
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storm. 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
1: We get to celebrate the day together. I'm so glad. My name's Brandy Lene. If you have been feeling heavy, weighted down, carrying a heavy burden, I just want to remind you of Matthew 11:28-30 that says, "Come to me, I will refresh your life, for I am your oasis. Simply join your life with mine, learn my ways, and discover that I'm gentle, humble, easy to please. 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

0: just your love.
1: Christian FM. Hey, I'm Brandy. Thanks for being here. And I was just reminding you of Matthew 11, 28 through 30, that God wants to refresh us and wants to carry those heavy burdens that we are bogged down with. And a friend of mine, we were talking about that, and she reminded me of this, that today is a good day to say enough. You and I have done our part. Now we must let God do His. We can stop pushing. We can stop trying to control. This doesn't mean we give up. It just means we give over to God what was never ours to carry. Our job is obedience to God, and His job.
2: So here's a stat that might surprise you. I don't know. Nearly half the people who have credit cards are carrying around debt on those cards. So the interest just keeps building. And if that's you, you obviously have a lot of company, but man, it sure feels good to reverse all of that and get out of debt. It's a big part of living in peace, honestly. This is why we tell you about Trinity Debt

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1: It's here. The brand new school year nipping at our heels. My name's Brandy Lene. Thanks so much for letting me keep you company. And I cannot believe it. Summer has just flown by and now we're in back to school mode. Back to school shopping and registering and getting the class assignments and trying to find a sweet gift for the teacher on the first day of school. All that stuff. And I was watching this mom blog and she was talking about how she has stopped trying to meal prep because we're all looking for ways to make the nighttime go smoother. You know, dinner time when the kids are into sports and there's homework and there's all these things going on. And when the nighttime goes smoother, usually means that mornings go smoother as well. So she stopped prepping full meals and now she preps the protein and some of the veggies. So like she will make a big batch of shredded chicken, grilled chicken, taco meat, ground turkey, steak, and she'll set that aside in the fridge or the freezer. And then she'll prep some, you know, veggies that you've got to cut up or things you have to peel and potatoes and that sort of thing. And she has that prepped as well. And then you just kind of mix and match through the week as, you know, your tastes change. You might be like, oh gosh, you know, we've got some leftover Taco Tuesday meat. Why don't we make some nachos or something like that? And so it just kind of makes nighttime a little bit easier. I'm watching her breakfast tips now. I'll let you know what she's got to say.

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1: I'm Brandy Lene.
0: I remember someone in my life once said that they never pray for patience because then everything in the world will start to get on their nerves. I saw this. I wanted to share it. I thought it was really a cool way to look at patience. It's called exercising your patience muscle. And there are some things we can do to practice patience and build more of it. Time it. Next time you're on hold or sitting in traffic, time how long you actually wait. Chances are it'll be much less than it feels. Then ask yourself, what difference will an extra 5 or 10 minutes make in my day? Probably not a whole lot. Interrupt the fight or flight response. The minute you feel yourself getting impatient, stop the release of cortisol by paying attention to your body. First, you can breathe deeply, then roll your shoulders forward and back, up and down, and then repeat. It interrupts your body's negative physical reaction, so the blood flow can go back to your brain and you can start to think more rationally. I'll share a few more of these impatience interrupters in just a few minutes.
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1: Christian FM. I'm Brandy Lene. I appreciate you letting me hang with you. There's a lot going on right now. Our schedules are really full with all the back to school stuff. I saw this prayer and I wanted to share it. It's a short, simple, but powerful prayer. And it's a back to school prayer for the teachers. And it says, Lord, fill all of the teachers with your love and your life-giving words, and build them up so they can pour into our children.
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0: We're shouting out our encouragers, those cheerleaders in our lives. And sometimes you just want to let those people know, thank you for always being in my corner. And you mean a lot to me. And you said you want to shout out your mom. What's your name?
2: Hi, this is Eileen. I'm calling to tell her thank you for everything she does, for helping with my boys and helping me around the house. I love you and hope you have a good day.

0: Christian FM. I'm Brandy Linnea. I appreciate you having us along. We are encouraging our encouragers, telling those people who mean a lot in our lives, our cheerleaders, how much they mean to us. I mean, we're just going to take a minute to put them in the spotlight. Hi, who's this and who's the cheerleader in your life you want to shout out?
1: Hi, this is Maria. I want to say thank you to my beautiful daughter, Mariah. She wrote me the most beautiful card. Very heartfelt, and she just brought tears to my eyes.
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3: 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You know, getting off to a great start is so important for kids in our community. And one organization that's all about that is the Indian River County Healthy Start. And the CEO of the organization, Andrea Berry, is joining us today. And Andrea, it's the truth, right? We get kids off on the right foot and their future is a lot brighter.
4: That's right, Bruce. Healthy Start works with mothers and families and fathers to ensure that every baby sets that healthy start them out right.
3: And how do you connect with babies in our community? What's your source of contact with families?
4: Well, I'm proud to say Healthy Start sees about 95% of the mothers and babies in this county face-to-face interaction. We do that through so many methods. The first being that since we're empowered by the Department of Health, there's a screen that comes with every newborn, every newly pregnant mother gets a prenatal risk screening tool. And so if there's something going on with mommy, she needs help, she's looking for something, we immediately sit with her and help her get whatever she needs. And then on top of that, bedside at the hospital, we are partners with the hospital. And so we sit with every single mom and we talk about important issues like breastfeeding, safe sleep, postpartum depression, and just those general changes to your life that are going to happen when you have your first child, and then every other child that you bring into the house really does change a lot of dynamics. So we find out what's going on with the family and we help them to provide anything that they need to have that successful relationship.
3: So oftentimes when someone gives birth, they've got the support of a family or close friends that rally around them. But for many folks, you're probably their only contact in the community, aren't you?
4: That's really true. Yeah, there, you know, we do. It's amazing that in a community that has such affluence that we do see so many moms that are alone, that don't have anyone. About 50% of the moms that give birth at Indian River Medical Center or in this county are enrolled in Medicaid services. About 50% are unmarried. And so that leaves them oftentimes alone. And so actually we do have a program called our doula program, our community doula program, where we train members from the community to be with moms during birth. Because we were seeing a lot of moms coming to the hospital with no one to support them during that very, you know, scary, transformative time. It can be an empowering experience of bringing a baby into the world, or it can be, you know, something that feels very lonely. So we have people that are able to be with mommy and support her, not medically, but emotionally and physically. And that program has shown amazing outcomes already, decreased cesarean rate.

0: rates and increased breastfeeding rates and empowered, happier mothers.
1: Wow, such great work. And as children develop in our community, I know there's various contact points that you make with families, right?
0: We do. We do from, like I mentioned, the prenatal part, afterwards in the hospital, and then we continue. We have what's called the coordinated intake and referral process. That it's a one-stop shop, basically. We have Stacy, who is our coordinated intake and referral person, and she literally meets every mother, almost every single mom talks to Stacy, and she links them with whatever they need. So if they go to church and someone at church says, you know what, I really want to refer you to get some help, we'll have them reach out to Healthy Start, and then we will get her connected to whatever she needs.
1: What a fantastic organization. And you're not-for-profit, so obviously funding is important. One of the ways you do some fundraising is through activities in the community. You've got a big event coming up in January, January the 6th. I don't know if I have enough time to train for half marathon at this point, but you do have a beachside, what, half marathon
0: and
1: 5K?
0: That's right.
1: You're expecting a lot of runners?
0: Oh, gosh, I hope so. Yeah, it's a great run, a beautiful run. So if you are a runner and you want to support babies, families in this community, that's a great way to do it. It's real fun, gets you really going in the morning in that cool January weather, hopefully.
1: Yes.
0: And, so it's 6:45, 5K, and half marathon, and we would love to have you there. So please call Healthy Start to get any more information or visit our website, and you can find out all about the Beachside Half Marathon.
1: All about supporting you, whether it's through the race or through giving or through volunteer time. 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What's that website?
0: www.irchealthystart.org.
1: irchealthystart.org, and that's going to have all the information for
0: that's
1: you.
0: Right.
1: Andrea Berry, the CEO of Healthy Start in Indian River County. Thank you so much.
0: Oh gosh, it was a pleasure.
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1: You are with Brandy Lene. Glad we're celebrating the day together.
0: How we treat people is a ministry. We were just talking about that. And a friend of mine, she shared a story about a guy being in front of you in line at the grocery store. He's checking out and he's putting items on the conveyor belt one at a time, slowly. We've all been there, right? The guy reaches into the basket, slowly takes out one item. I mean, just going really slowly. Then he has coupons and you start to roll your eyes. And then, oh, he realizes, oh, I have to pay. So then he slowly gets his wallet out, just on and on and on. And we're standing back there getting impatient while he's slowly counting out his bills. And now you just feel like you're in this alternative universe where everything is in slow motion and you're just about ready to burst. There are a lot of reactions that we could have in that moment. And each of those reactions starts inside of us. It's our reaction. People in situations don't make us respond a certain way. Our response and our reaction belong to us. And in that moment, we all have a decision to make. How do we want to respond? We can be patient or a grump. It is totally up to us.

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1: My name's Brandy Lene. I'm so glad you're here. We're celebrating the day together, and back to school is nipping at our heels, and we've got so many lists right now, all the things that need to get done. Back to school haircuts and shopping and school supplies and all of those things we have to get done. There's a life coach who posted some tips, and she says there are 10 things every family should do just before school starts. Take one last family fun day. Oh, I'm on board with that. Sync the family calendar so everyone knows what everyone has coming up. Do a practice school morning. I did that with my son one year. He was going into middle school, and I was terrified that he would get lost on campus. So the weekend before he started school, we got his schedule, and we said, okay, now your first class is math. It's over here. And we walked the whole campus, and then I timed him going from class to class so that he wouldn't get in trouble for being late, you know, because he's like wandering the school lost and not sure where to go. Plan easy weeknight dinners. Reset bedtime before school starts. We're in the midst of that. It's not going so great. Hopefully it's going better at your house. Label everything. Create a drop zone by the front door. Stock the snack cabinet because, you know, it's on recycle every 5 minutes. It's empty and you've got to restock. The kids are always in the snack cabinet. Try on every school outfit just to make sure it fits. No one has had a last minute growth spurt since the last time you went shopping. And write down routines now.
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1: My name is Brandy Lene. Thanks so much for letting me keep you company. We live in a world that encourages us to say whatever we think, whenever we think it, even post it. But God's wisdom teaches something totally different. Strength is found in self-control. Sometimes the most Christ-like response isn't the perfect comeback. It's choosing silence, patience, and grace. Our words have the power to heal or to wound, to build up or tear down. And once they're spoken, they can't be taken back. Sometimes the strongest person isn't the one who always speaks. It's the one who knows when not to. And I love the Bible verse that God gives us to back that up. It's something we can practice, taming our tongue. Those who control their tongue will have a long life. Opening your mouth can ruin everything. That's Proverbs 13:3. Maybe a verse we need to stand on today.

0: This is what Feel Better Music sounds like. Inspiring and encouraging. The story behind the song, Faith, Hope, Love. Here's Darren from We Are Messengers.
1: I've done a lot of things in my life that have brought acclaim or honor or glory to me and my talents and my abilities. But I know this, and the scriptures remind me, that the only things that really matter and that will only remain when all is said and done are faith, hope, and love. So friends, whatever we do today, let it be informed by those three things, by faith, hope, love. Those things matter, they last, they're permanent, and through Jesus, they change the world. Still trying.

Christian FM. A friend of mine invited me to do a social media detox with her, an entire month of not posting anything. So far, I failed. I'm Brandy. Thanks so much for letting me keep you company. I'm going to do maybe like a week, maybe even 2 weeks. I don't know. I don't want to overpromise myself that I'm going to do it, but it's a really good time while you're detoxing to do an online edit. I mean, we clean out our closets. We organize our junk drawers. We delete old emails. Sometimes we forget that our social media feeds need a little cleaning up too. If every time you see someone post, you leave feeling anxious, angry, discouraged, or even emotionally drained, might be time to ask yourself, is this helping me to become the person I want to be? Not everyone deserves a front row seat to your peace. It's okay to unfollow the person who constantly complains, and it's okay to mute the account that stirs up comparison, and it's okay to step away from voices that are always negative, argumentative, or toxic even. Doesn't mean you don't love them. It doesn't mean you're being mean. It just means you're choosing to guard your heart, because the Bible says,

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1: I don't know if you've ever been a single parent, but it is rough. I did it for 18 years, and I can remember looking in the couch cushions to scrape up enough change because my son wanted to go grab an ice cream with friends. Someone was sharing the story of the single mom. She had just gone through a divorce, and it was back to school shopping time for her kids. And one of her sons, he's a teenager, a big guy, he wore a men's size 11 shoe at the time, and she didn't know how she was going to, you know, find everything that he needed because he was such a big guy. So they went to Goodwill, hoping to score a good deal, went to his size, and all they could find were flip-flops and really beat-up shoes, and so they were heartbroken, and she thought, well, let's head on over to Kmart and see what we can find. And just as they were about to leave, he happened to notice a pair of shoes sitting in a different aisle, and they were in the 8.5s, and she says, well, babe, it's not going to fit. You're a 10. And so he says, well, I want to try them on anyways. These are the ones I want. Brand new Nikes, tag still on. They were a size 11. They fit perfect and gave him room to grow. Someone had just put them in the wrong section. She said she almost cried. Those shoes were a miracle for her and her family. Her son was going to get to go to school with a brand new pair of Nikes. And she thought to herself, you know, it's probably a wife or someone who realized that these shoes were purchased and never worn. And even though they were brand new, tags still on, and probably cost a whole lot, she let them go. You know, she probably talked her husband into letting go of them. And she was just reminding us all, whatever you have to give, just give it. If it's not being used, that suit or pair of pants or pair of shoes or whatever it is in your closet with the tag still on can be someone else's miracle.

0: Amen. Christian FM. When you think of someone turning 100 years old, you don't necessarily think of crowd surfing, but this grandma is a hit on the internet, and she is about to turn 100 years old. I'm Brandy. Glad you're here. We get to celebrate the day together. And Grandma Pauline lived through the Great Depression. She worked in a bomb factory during World War II, also worked in a bakery, and now she lives with her grandson, and they post videos online. She's pretty funny, and she's a big hit. A lot of their videos go viral. She's got some tips for the rest of us on how to live long and happy and healthy. She said to stay busy. Enjoy what you eat. She loves bear claws, donuts, and cinnamon rolls, even danishes. Those are her favorites. Move your body every single day. Have a purpose in life. She says it's her faith that gives her meaning to every single day. And whatever you do, stay adventurous.
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1: Really glad you're here, getting full of the songs and messages that point you to Jesus and help you stay strong in your walk of faith today. It's not always easy in today's world. My name's Brandy Lene. It wasn't easy in the ancient world either to stay firm in your faith. And, you know, people fall, they stumble, make mistakes. I don't know if you've ever really thought about the story of the woman who was caught in adultery. She wasn't just guilty. She was exposed, publicly shamed, and surrounded. Everyone was ready to define her by her worst moment. But Jesus didn't deny her sin. He dealt with it differently. He silenced the crowd before he even spoke to her, removed the accusers before he addressed the accused. Grace doesn't pretend sin isn't real. It just refuses to let it have the final word. Neither do I condemn you. Go and sin no more. That's the tension of the gospel. Truth that confronts and mercy that restores. And if he did it for her, he can do it for you too.

0: Christian FM. Why am I just now hearing about this? Breaking news. I'm Brandy Lene. Thanks for letting me celebrate the day with you. A new study out says that people need to take a vacation every 2 months in order to recover from what work does to your body and your mental condition. It says that the stress and cognitive damage that accumulates from consistent work takes roughly 2 months to build to a level that requires a full break to reverse it. Not a weekend. That's not what they're talking about. They're not even talking about a long weekend. An actual vacation. Like booking the flight, booking the hotel, the reservations, getting the clothes ready and packing, and a full-on vacation. It says cortisol levels that spike during work periods never fully return to baseline without extended rest. Your cognitive performance, memory, creativity, all that stuff measurably decline the longer the gap between a real break. And it even weakens your immune system and stays in a weakened state until the nervous system gets genuine, sustained recovery time. They say, to wrap it up, a vacation is not a reward for working hard. It's maintenance for the machine that's doing the work. Hawaii, here I come.
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1: I'm Brandy, and this morning I woke up feeling rather thankful that we live in the country we live in. We had a guest at our church service, and let me tell you, the fact that he was even speaking just blew my mind, because he actually had to speak to our church under the cover of darkness. He lives in a country where he and his family are persecuted. They run a church. They run a facility for orphans, for widows, for the sick. He started a hospital, he and his wife and their grown children, and the lives of his grandchildren and his children, his whole family, are threatened. People drive by the offices and they throw explosives at the office. He has had to slip out of town, people chasing him. I mean, they are really trying to take him out for sharing the gospel of Jesus. And so he had to get permission to leave his country. He got permission to leave for 60 days. And one of the visits he made here in the United States was to my church. And some of the stories they shared, I mean, that was just the tip of the iceberg. But I thought, man, what a powerful reminder. You know, sometimes we forget we live someplace where we can practice our faith openly. We can share our faith with others. We can express our love of Jesus any way we choose. And for so many believers around the world, it is not that way. And they really do appreciate our prayers. It's one thing he and his wife kept saying over and over, is that you just don't realize how powerful your prayers are. So if you get some time today, could you say a prayer for believers around the world who are literally risking their lives for their faith?

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1: We get to celebrate the day together. I'm so glad. My name's Brandy Lene. If you have been feeling heavy, weighted down, carrying a heavy burden, I just want to remind you of Matthew 11:28-30 that says, "Come to me, I will refresh your life, for I am your oasis. Simply join your life with mine. Learn my ways and discover that I'm gentle, humble, easy to please. You will find refreshment and rest in me, for all that I require of you will be pleasant and easy to bear."

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1: Hey, I'm Brandy. Thanks for being here. And I was just reminding you of Matthew 11:28-30, that God wants to refresh us and wants to carry those heavy burdens that we are bogged down with. And a friend of mine, we were talking about that, and she reminded me of this, that today is a good day to say enough. You and I have done our part. Now we must let God do His. We can stop pushing. We can stop trying to control. This doesn't mean we give up. It just means we give over to God what was never ours to carry. Our job is obedience to God, and His job.
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5: 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The temp is set to 72. It's 91.
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2: I'm Brandy Lene. I appreciate you letting me hang with you. 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Our schedules are really full with all the back to school stuff. I saw this prayer and I wanted to share it. It's a short, simple, but powerful prayer. And it's a back to school prayer for the teachers. 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
2: 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This is from

0: Sarah listens to the show. She found a sick burn of the Bible.
1: Oh, okay.
0: Keep thinking about, if you're new to the show, by the way, keep thinking about putting together a book just called Sick Burns of the Bible.
1: These are directly from scripture, yeah. Yep.
0: I hadn't caught this one before. It's 2 Chronicles 21:20.
1: Okay.
0: And it's talking about a guy named Jehoram.
1: Okay.
0: It says he was 32 years old when he became king, and he reigned in Jerusalem 8 years. He passed away to no one's regret and was buried in the city of
1: It says that?
0: Yes.
1: Where is that? It's my goodness.
0: In 2 Chronicles chapter 21. So that's that translation. He passed away to no one's regret.
1: But wow.
0: Nobody minded.
2: Good morning. Checking the forecast. Hot again today. Maybe a stray shower or two. We'll see high temperatures reach to the mid-90s in some spots. Look for the same type of weather for tomorrow. 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
1: It was on some online forum. Somebody was saying, should I feel bad? I have a four-year-old son and he wanted to play catch, but I really just wanted to sit down and have some coffee and I didn't want to do that. And should I feel bad that I don't really like to play with my son? And you know how it is in those environments. People are like, no, man, you're fine. It's great. Mm-hmm. I was thinking, I think this is a really good idea if you got little kids mm-hmm. or kids. Look at it like, because I did this and I'm glad I did. Look at it like you're 80 years old. Looking back and that kid's like, hey, you want to play catch? You would give anything. So if you look at it that way, like I've got a chance, I'm zipping back in time.
0: Wow.
1: To play catch, like that's going to mean more than the coffee. And that's not a guilt trip. It's not a guilt trip. It's an opportunity. It's like, yeah, okay. But this is the best stuff of life we're talking about.

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Inspiring and encouraging.

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1: People online talking about stuff that has become socially acceptable just in the past 10 years. Mm-hmm. I don't know. One is constantly canceling plans. Mm-hmm. There used to be a stigma around flaking, but now...
0: it's okay.
1: I don't think it's okay.
0: Oh, you still... but there's...
1: I guess that's what you would expect from somebody who's...
0: what?
1: Middle-aged. And rapidly aging.
0: You're like speaking of yourself.
1: I don't like flaking.
0: No, I don't either.
1: I don't like it when I... I don't think I should flake.
0: No, no one should. Oh, you're saying because we are not younger.
1: I don't know.
0: It was never okay with us.
1: I guess so.
0: Okay.
1: But it's in, saying here, people are like, no, it's fine to flake.
0: No, it's not.
1: Here's another one. Being on your phone while socializing. I don't think so either.
0: I don't either.
1: I'm going to start doing a thing. Somebody, if I'm talking to you and then you start looking at your phone, scrolling around, I'll be like, and that's when I decided to give you my car. And then when they look up, they'll be like, what? What? What do you mean, what?
0: And you'll go, what?
1: Right. What? Like, what are you talking about?
0: Sure.
1: What?
0: That's great.
1: Did you say something? I don't know what you're talking about.
2: Good morning. Checking the weather forecast. Extremely hot again today. Highs could reach up into the mid-90s with just a small chance for a stray shower or two. Look for the same type of forecast for tomorrow. 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
1: So my wife, if I was going to tell you about her, she's 5'7". She has long, dark hair. Mm-hmm. Super smart. Mm-hmm. Great sense of humor. Likes to knit.
0: Yeah.
1: All right. So there's a nice list. Mm-hmm. You still don't know her. You can know all the qualities, checklist, box, you know, like, okay, but you still don't know her. To experience somebody's personality, you don't really know, do you? Mm. There's different kinds of knowing, like in English, one kind of knowing is knowing about, then there's another knowing, which is experiencing somebody. Mm-hmm. That's the way we're supposed to know God. The checklist thing will get you nowhere. I mean, it might help at first, I guess, but like walking with him, talking with him, experiencing life with him, partnering with him, actually trusting him. Now we're talking knowing him.
2: Good morning. Checking the forecast. Hot again today. Look for highs reaching the mid 90s. A chance for a stray shower. Look for the same type of weather for Thursday. 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
1: What's going on? My name is Brant. Producer Sherry is here too. If you ever want to find us like on Facebook, if you happen to still be on Facebook, it's facebook.com/Brant Hansen page. And we put our videos up there, stuff from the studio, all that sort of thing too. 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
2: Whoa, I just got another challenge.
3: Oh, another one.
2: Yeah, in the email. Oh. It said, Dear Brant, if you're as awesome as you seem, we need you to prove it with one test. Can you do a pommel horse routine in the studio, nail the dismount, then grab a tin whistle?
3: A what?
2: A tin whistle.
3: A tin whistle?
2: Yeah, I don't know.
3: Why would...
2: I don't know. Okay, and, and movingly play the opening strains of Amazing Grace in a manner that reminds us of the misty hills of Ireland.
3: How would you...
2: Can you do that? Sincerely, Patty O'Murphy, Secretary Treasurer of the Dublin Street Gang.
3: So this is an Irish street gang.
2: Okay.
3: And they want a tin whistle. It, well, not from them.
2: In this a way is, that sounds a bit like about, sounds Irish.
3: Well, it's their homeland.
2: I guess. Okay, I'm getting up on the pommel horse.
3: Okay, be careful,
2: here
3: please.
2: We go,
3: just okay. Just
2: but,
3: ooh, Brand. Whoa. Okay. Click. Careful with the. Okay. Oh, okay. All right. Careful. I don't. What is that? I've never seen.

0: Okay, forget the last note. I nailed it.
1: Well, that last note, I think Patty would have really appreciated you hitting that note to remind them of.
0: Doing the pommel horse and then messing up one note. Ask for a little grace, Patty.
2: Good morning. Checking the forecast. Hot again today. Maybe a stray shower or two. We'll see high temperatures reach to the mid-90s in some spots. Look for the same type of weather for tomorrow. This is the Brant Hanson Show.
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1: Just a reminder, in case you're really tired, carrying around a lot, Jesus said you can go to him and he'll give you rest. Nobody else makes that promise.
0: That's true.
1: So unique. Mm. Who does that? But it's his way of life. He's like, take my yoke on you, like my teaching, like attach yourself to me. Mm-hmm. In my teaching, be my disciple. His way of life, loving your enemies, forgiving people, it will be more restful. It really is.

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1: Just had a sneaky, great idea.
0: Okay.
1: If you are a husband, for instance, or you know one, buy your wife flowers today. We're almost like 6 months exactly opposite of Valentine's Day.
0: Uh-huh.
1: So she'll never expect it.
0: You know what? That's nice.
1: Right?
0: I like that. Yes.
1: Kind of genius. You don't have to say the thing about the 6 months either.
0: It's right.
1: Just like, because what you don't want to do is get to Valentine's Day and not have done it like spontaneously.
0: That's right.
1: So she won't be expecting it.
0: Mm-hmm.
1: No one's thinking that.
0: Very
1: so,
0: nice.
1: Bam, there you go.
0: Hey, Hanson. Very nice.
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3: Good morning. Checking the weather forecast. Extremely hot again today. Highs could reach up into the mid-90s with just a small chance for a stray shower or two. Look for the same type of forecast for tomorrow. 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

0: The story behind the song, Ain't No Way. Here's Jamie McDonald.
1: There's so many instances in my life where I can look back and say, he really has never, ever failed me. Because when you get in a situation and it's not looking so good, it's so easy for us to freak out and just say, God, where are you? Have you forgotten about me?
2: Ain't no way that he's gonna let me down.
1: And this song, Ain't No Way, is just all about that declaration. As I look back over my life, there's not one time that you failed me, and you're gonna show up for me now.

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1: Who else does that? Nobody. I'll answer the question before you can. Who else says, come to me and I'll give you rest? Mm-hmm. And we need it. A lot of people carrying around a lot right now. One thing we carry around with us that he gives us rest from is the constant voice of self-reproach. Like, I've always struggled with that. But I know it's not true, and I've grown away from it because of my trust in God. I'm just constantly thinking I'm failing or I'm all of that.
0: I think a lot of people carry that.
1: I think so too. Mm-hmm. I mean, he gives us rest from so much. I just wanted to mention one thing. Like, that's when you understand who he is and what he thinks of us.
2: Good morning. Checking the forecast. Hot again today. Look for highs reaching the mid-90s. A chance for a stray shower. Look for the same type of weather for Thursday. 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
1: Hey there, I am Brant. Producer Sherry's here too. Among the things we'll be talking about, I want to talk more about Jesus and rest and that theme, but also I have a creative idea for a first date.
0: Okay.
1: The person you're dating would have to have a great sense of humor, but it would be classic. We'll talk about it coming up.

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1: Came up in a professional conversation, the word antsy.
0: Okay.
1: And I realized, I haven't heard anybody say antsy in a long time.
0: I haven't either. Like, she got antsy.
1: Antsy.
0: Nervous.
1: It's always like, I'd like to do it. I'm interested in etymology, like where words come from. It's like, is it some kind of French thing or?
0: They got antsy. Okay.
1: And I looked it up. It comes from American English, is what it says, combining the noun ant.
0: A-U-N-T or A-N-T. A-N-T, okay.
1: With the suffix Y.
0: Okay.
1: Mirroring the physical image of the idiom, have ants in one's pants.
0: And so perhaps
1: it literally
0: prone
1: means
0: to dance.
1: It means we have ants in our pants about this particular issue. So we wanted to bring it up at the conference table.
2: Good morning. Checking the forecast. Hot again today. Maybe a stray shower or two. We'll see high temperatures reach to the mid-90s in some spots. Look for the same type of weather for tomorrow. 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
1: Yeah, I was just thinking what a burden that is for so many people.
0: What?
1: Like, just like thinking about women in particular in this culture, like the ridiculous standards.
0: And across, the target is always moving. You're never going to hit it.
1: No one can hit it.
0: Yeah.
1: I mean, if you take models, Instagram or magazine or whatever, they're not real.
0: Yeah.
1: Just if you just want to talk about lighting and photoshopping and all of that, like that's a standard they can't live up to.
0: Right.
1: That's just in the looks department, the fitness department, all that sort of stuff. But then you start talking about career success and whatnot. And it's not just women. Guys have this too, but it is a heavy burden. It's no wonder people are tired. That's why it's kind of highlighting today, just talking about how Jesus said, come to me and I will give you rest. And no one else does that.

with my soul. 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I need a peace that only heaven knows.

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1: Somebody's got to do this. 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
0: Okay.
1: Make your first date couples counseling.
0: Let me tell you something. 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

0: Forecast hot again today. Look for highs reaching the mid-90s. A chance for a stray shower. Look for the same type of weather for Thursday. 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
2: Okay, this is a feature of the show. It's popular. Can you do the intro thing for it?
1: Sure. And now a masterclass on joke telling with your instructor, Brant Hansen.
2: Yeah, I asked a librarian if they had any books on paranoia. She whispered, "They're right behind you." Kind of funny. What do you think? Kind of funny. Kind of funny.
1: It's funny to me. I don't know.
2: I think it's kind of funny. Well, if it's funny to you.
1: Well, sure. Yeah. I mean, there's something funny about that to me.
2: Yeah.
1: But I'm afraid it's just my kind of personality.
2: Yeah.
1: I think that's a funny to us kind of thing.
2: Probably. So all this to say, if you're listening, you're like, I didn't find that funny. Right. We understand.
1: We totally get it.
2: Fist bump. We get it.
3: Good morning. Checking the forecast. Hot again today. Maybe a stray shower or two. We'll see high temperatures reach to the mid-90s in some spots. Look for the same type of weather for tomorrow. 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
1: Check it out. We have breaking animal news. We cover the animal news beat here because animals are largely ignored.
0: Yeah, well.
1: Largely.
0: Well, Brent, there's a lot going on.
1: It turns to the news media. I know.
0: Yeah, okay.
1: There's human stuff, too, but we should cover everything anyway. Actually, this animal's been getting press.
0: Mm-hmm.
1: I just don't like the headline.
0: Okay.
1: This is in the New York Post. It's about that cute raccoon in Seattle.
0: Jimothy,
1: yeah.
0: Mm-hmm.
1: Here's the headline.
0: All right.
1: Mutant creature Jimothy with severe disfiguration reemerges from the shadows. What is that?
0: Sounds like he needs a PR person.
1: Mutant.
0: Well, he's
1: adorable. He's an adorable raccoon.
0: Well, there is something.
1: Mutant emerges from shadow.
0: There's something going on with him.
1: He's got a problem.
0: I know. He does.
1: There's
0: a better way to phrase it.
1: Better way.
2: Good morning. Checking the weather forecast. Extremely hot again today. Highs could reach up into the mid-90s with just a small chance for a stray shower or two. Look for the same type of forecast for tomorrow. 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

0: Christian FM. My name is Doug Hanna, and I just want to say thanks for you spending a little time here today. You and I spend so much energy managing our image. Sometimes we're more aware of this, sometimes we're not so aware of this, but we're doing this a lot, whether it's through social media, in our relationships, or both. Truth is, though, God is not impressed by the highlights of the best stuff of our lives. He sees what's real, and he doesn't recoil from it or roll his eyes at it. In Jesus, you are already covered, already known, and already loved.
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1: Christian FM, heat advisory today with a heat index of 106 possible and a 30% chance of rain. 76 our low tonight, and another heat advisory for tomorrow expected with a heat index of 105. 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

0: Christian FM, I'm so glad you're making a little space for hope today in your life through the messages in these songs. My name is Doug Hanna. The gospel is not God asking you to work your way up. It is 100% God coming down to us. Jesus does not wait at the top of the ladder saying, come on, one step at a time, you got this. He descended into our mess. And he brought mercy with him.
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1: You don't have to somehow stir up holy feelings to be close to God. 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
1: Christian FM. Hey, thanks for tuning in. This is Doug Hanna. 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God is not measuring your worth by your pace, and he's certainly not measuring your worth by comparing your pace to other believers. His love is fixed. 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It's fixed, steady, rock solid, all because of the work that Jesus has already finished.
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0: Christian FM. Let's just pause, refocus, take a deep breath, and thank you for listening. I'm Doug Hannah. You have heard over and over again, probably from well-meaning Christians, God has a plan. Well, it's true. Maybe that's hard to believe for you right now, but it's still true. Jesus, however, is not improvising your redemption. He's not winging this. This was written into the story before you were born, before the foundations of the world. And he's not going to let go of what he's begun in you. So take that deep breath and remember, God has a plan.
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1: Thanks for listening. We're Jeff and Danielle.
0: Okay, this one's a little hard to believe, but I guess it really happened. There's a Texas family's goose that reportedly alerting them while they're sleeping that their house was on fire. Or actually, it was the barn that was on fire.
1: Interesting.
0: But the goose alerted them so that they could, you know, go out and get it taken care of. I mean, what did that sound like? Honk, honk, get up. This is not a drill, honk.

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2: I'm Jeff. That right there is Danielle. My niece says to me, she's on the phone. She holds it out and she goes, "Do you hear that?" And I go, "Hear what? I don't hear nothing." She goes, "Exactly. My kids are back in school." And then she started jumping around and celebrating. I'm like, that's rude.
1: This is a great week for parents.
2: It's a
1: great week.
2: I guess. I mean,
1: for the next couple of weeks as different schools go back in session.
2: Now my kids are grown, but I used to love it when they were home. I was like, oh man, I wish we could just like keep them there.
1: My parents were like that too. My mom always loved when there was three full months off.
2: Yeah.
1: Sometimes they would jip you. You just get like two in a week or something.
2: Yeah.
1: But some summers you get three full months.
2: Yeah, that's awesome.
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0: Christian FM. I'm Jeff, that's Danielle. I think you should start your day with your 10-second prayer. You should do a 10-second prayer every single day, even if you like you pray in the morning or you pray in the night or wherever you pray, throw an extra 10-second prayer in there before the day gets crazy and pray for just one specific person. So not a giant prayer, not a big theological dissertation, just God, please help my kid today, or God, please watch over my spouse today, or whatever, whoever, but pick one person, a 10-second prayer for that person each day. I think it's a good practice, right? And then later on, you can add all the other stuff in for an additional prayer, because God likes it when you keep visiting.
1: Yeah, some people don't know how to get

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1: Thanks for listening. We're Jeff and Danielle.
0: So I'm very hesitant to admit this, but it seems like the older I get, the easier I cry about stuff. And that's not, just not manly.
1: Really?
0: Yeah. Like
1: I'm just the opposite.
0: Oh, you're receding the tears?
1: Yeah, I didn't really have a bunch to begin with, but the older I get, I'm like, nah, I'm not gonna.
0: Yeah, like, I don't know what it is. Like, I'll look at, like my grandson, for instance, and when he does something, after he leaves, I'm like, oh, it brought a tear to my eye because it was so cute. And so,
1: how many times do you think you cried this year?
0: Me?
1: Yeah.
0: Oh, probably 15 or 20, but don't, listen, between you and Danielle, don't tell anybody else.
1: I would say for me, it's like 1.5.
0: Wait, what?
1: Yeah.
0: Wait, well, hold on. Let's back up a second. What was the 0.5 about?
1: Well, it was like, well, I didn't
0: just
1: really
0: felt
1: cry.
0: A little misty, but no tears.
1: Yeah,
0: fell.
1: You know, when you start to like, nah, forget about it.
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1: Thanks for listening. We're Jeff and Danielle.
0: There's got to be a way while I'm in church to be able to direct a little bit more light to where I'm sitting.
1: Oh.
0: It's hard to see my Bible. I'm trying to go through. And that we always pick this one area to sit in. It's not exact seats every time.
1: Everyone's got mood lighting now.
0: Yeah. Yeah. That's the thing. And I'm like, why is it so dark in here?
1: Yeah. I like a calming environment. Don't get me wrong. But
0: I want to see who's sitting around me anyway.
1: Need a book light.
0: Yeah. That way I can be like, psst, hey, dude, wake up. This is the good part of the sermon, you know? But I can't see my Bible in certain parts. So I'm like, do I bring one of those little headlamps? Is that too distracting? What do you think?
1: Yeah, I guess. And of course, we would get in trouble for that.
0: Yeah. Well, you know? We might. Yeah. Yeah, that's true.
1: What are you going to bring, a book light? Then you have like this spotlight where you're sitting.
0: Yeah. Oh, so, don't they have those little book lights that fit inside the Bible and they like have the little stick and then at the end, the little LED that shines down?
1: They do,
0: down?
1: But some of them are really, really bright.
0: Are they? Okay. Yeah. All right.
1: So be like, oh, it would be a very bright wherever you are. Maybe you just move your seat.
0: I guess that's the easier solution, isn't it?
1: Mm.
0: I'll have to bring you around more often.
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1: Well, Jeff and Danielle, if you could retire right now without the penalty of losing any money for retirement or, you know.
0: Yes.
1: You would
0: yeah,
1: retire.
0: Is that the question? A yes or no? It's a yes or no question, right?
1: So what Danielle is saying right now is she would leave you and I, and it would just be you and I.
0: I would abandon. You know, and no, I mean, I love you all. But if there's the possibility of early retirement, I just don't know that I would stick around. I don't know.
1: What do you do? Where are you going right
0: I
1: now?
0: I thought I was just giving it a whirl, see how it fit. You know, like a jacket. Like, hey, try it on for size, you know?
1: I don't. I think you're...
0: Well, this has taken a left
1: turn. You're full of hulupki is what you are.

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1: Thanks for listening. We're Jeff and Danielle.
0: Gelato.
1: Delicious.
0: Doesn't it make you happy just to even hear it?
1: Yeah.
0: Like if you don't, especially if you're used to ice cream, when you have gelato, there's something magical about it that's just, your taste buds go, this is way better than ice cream.
1: It is way better than ice cream.
0: And it's healthier for you,
1: is
0: by
1: it?
0: The way. Yes, it is. Yes, it is.
1: It's like soft serve, but like an icy at the same time. It's cool and refreshing.
0: But super more creamier too, you know? Because a lot of ice creams aren't even really ice cream anymore. If you look at the ingredients and how they're made, they're not.
1: It's not like
0: they're
1: it
0: just
1: was.
0: Not. Gelato's like the real true ice cream that'll never lie to you. Ice cream's like the ice cream that'll lie to you. 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
1: We are Jeff and Danielle. So, as far as I can tell, there's two ways to handle a problem situation.
0: One.
1: Right? You can worry about it.
0: Yeah.
1: Okay. Or you can pray about it.
0: That's the better one. Mm-hmm.
1: And honestly, one of those two things does absolutely nothing. And then the other one really does like everything.
0: That's true.
1: You know?
0: That's true. Yeah, because you can worry about it all day long and it might just be there to worry about tomorrow and or the next day. But you
1: know
0: what?
1: You're just going to expel that energy.
0: Yeah.
1: So pray about it.
0: Yeah. Talk to God about it instead. You know? That's good advice. You've been practicing?
1: Mm-hmm. I have.

0: Christian FM. We're Jeff and Danielle. Can I just say to all the moms out there that you know what? You're doing better than you think. I know how it is. You know, my wife would always say, you know, I just don't feel like I'm doing enough. But you know what? For the mom who's, whether you're driving to work, taking the kids somewhere, answering email, whatever it is that you're doing, you may feel like you're behind, but look at what you're actually doing. You're keeping people moving. You're loving people. You're showing up. And through that, the whole time, you're probably shining a light to Jesus too.
1: I feel like sometimes as moms, you get caught up in this day-to-day, like the mundane stuff, right? You wake up, you get the kids up, you're making a lunch, right?
0: Yeah.
1: They pick it up from school, then you got soccer practice, then you got to make dinner. It's kind of the same thing all day long sometimes. But what a joy it is to be able to do those things for your kids and maybe shift your perspective a little bit because what you do is valuable.
0: Take a half step back. You don't realize how blessed you are until you're a mom.
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0: Christian FM. We are Jeff and Danielle. I made nachos today.
1: You made nachos? What you mean is you pulled something out of a bag and dumped cheese on it?
0: No. Well, okay. So kind of. I mean, I didn't make my own chips, but okay. I did do the cheese. Uh-huh. And then I had like shredded beef and I put that on top with a little more cheese.
1: You shredded the beef?
0: Yeah. I mean, it came in one of those like, hey, you just pop this in the microwave and then boom, shredded beef. So I put that on top.
1: So what you meant to say was I opened three packages and had a meal.
0: I assembled.
1: You didn't cook or make anything.
0: Yeah, I was like, nachos, assemble. You know,
1: yeah,
0: like,
1: well, they're nachos because you didn't make them.
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0: perfectly. Christian FM. I'm Jeff. That right there is Danielle. Can you do that?
1: What is that, aftershave application?
0: No, it kind of looks like that. Yeah. No, it's just you can make noises when you're patting on your cheeks with your mouth open.
1: Oh.
0: See?
1: Actually, that was pretty good.
0: Thank you.
1: Yeah.
0: Thank you. Well, I did practice a little. Can you tell my face is still red?
1: Yeah. Mine's less hollow. So I have.
0: Whoa.
1: You know, like.
0: Whoa. Okay. We're going to talk outside.
1: More solid sound, you know.

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1: I'm Jeff. That right there is Danielle.
0: Have you seen online, I guess it's AI generated, but they put the description from the Bible of what angels look like, and AI created what angels possibly look like.
1: I have not seen that.
0: So it's a lot of circular images with like an eyeball in the center.
1: Okay.
0: So, okay, I don't know if that's fact, but
1: sure,
0: they were taking the words from the text and then making a thing.
1: Right, sure.
0: So there's a thing called an hourglass nebula that scientists have found or whatever. And if you, I highly encourage you to Google this, right? Just so you can see the picture. But it looks kind of like, what's this? A Venn diagram, you know, they have the overlapping circles,
1: yeah,
0: but in
1: yeah.
0: the center,
1: right.
0: it looks has like what looks like an eyeball. And it looks awfully close to some of these images.
1: Interesting.
0: That come, so I feel like everything kind of comes full circle, but it is a wild, it's a wild looking
1: wow.
0: thing, but it definitely looks like an eyeball. So it's
1: yeah.
0: kind of cool. So you have to wonder, like, could we see that with our own eyeball? Or there's some things that maybe we aren't supposed to see, but, you know,
1: yeah.
0: the telescopes kind of pick it up or the...
1: That's very interesting. Yeah, that's a good point. And it's fun to look up.
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7: 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It's 91.
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1: We're Jeff and Danielle. What little habit do you do every day? Or not necessarily even a habit, just what little thing do you do every day that makes a big difference in your day? Is there anything that you do that makes it more positive or more happy for you, yourself, anybody?
2: No, besides food. That does make me happy.
1: Besides food? Don't you like
2: everybody does that, though.
1: Like every day, I try to make it a point to compliment somebody.
2: Oh, that's nice.
1: I purposely, I have to. And if there's nobody at work or I don't see anybody, everybody's just passing me in the hall too fast.
2: You just look yourself in the mirror? No, you're like, hey, looking.
1: No.
2: Yeah, you're like, oh, you look so great today. Keep up the good work, pal. Like that?
1: No. It has to be genuine.
2: I was going
1: to
2: say, because I like that. I could do that in the mirror.
1: What do you mean you could?
2: Where I'm like, hey, lady.
1: Hey, lady?
2: Well, I don't know how I've talked to myself, but I'll try it.

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1: We're Jeff and Danielle, and it's time for
0: Would You Rather?
1: Oh, I went up in the end. I heard your tone.
0: I went rather?
1: Yeah, it was fascinating.
0: A little different there.
1: This is a good one, though.
0: Okay.
1: Would you rather have a personal chef or a personal chauffeur? This one's tough.
0: It's very tough. But I think you and I are probably going to pick the same thing.
1: Chef?
0: Yeah.
1: Yeah.
0: Like, there's no...
1: It definitely makes more sense for our lives, but how cool would it be to not have to just... You just get in the car.
0: Yeah.
1: It just drops you off. You don't have to worry about parking.
0: Yeah.
1: But you know, just like, I'll call you when I'm ready.
0: But then I keep thinking cooler is like you have your own chef, and even if there's barely anything in the pantry, they'll figure out how to...
1: It wouldn't matter.
0: Yeah.
1: You don't have to go to the grocery store.
0: They'll figure it out.
1: Oh, yeah.
0: Yeah, I think we both won on this one.
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2: We are Jeff and Danielle. So one of the things I've noticed lately in my devotional time is God's timeline is not our timeline.
1: Mm-hmm.
2: And when he does something, everything will look totally and completely a mess, right?
1: Right.
2: And all of a sudden, he just turns it around. Like, suddenly. It's kind of been my word for the week.
1: Yeah.
2: Is this suddenly,
1: right? That's true. Like, it all falls into the places or the missing spaces.
2: Yeah, right? Almost like dominoes. Like, everything's being set up. It's like a painstaking process. And then, like, one flick, it's just everything has been righted. And you're like, how on earth?
1: Right. How did it come to this? And how did I not see it coming?
2: Yeah.
1: But it's so many times I think we're just blinded by the distractions in life that we just don't see what God's doing for us sometimes right in front of our own eyes.
2: It's really a lovely like ongoing testimony of what God does for us, that even in the pain moments, everything he does for people to see him and to come to know
3: 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So here's a stat that might surprise you. 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
2: The story behind the song, Faith, Hope, Love. 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
3: I've done a lot of things in my life that have brought acclaim or honor or glory to me and my talents and my abilities. But I know this, and the scriptures remind me, that the only things that really matter and that will only remain when all is said and done are faith, hope, and love. So friends, whatever we do today, let it be informed by those three things, by faith, hope, love. Those things matter, they last, they're permanent, and through Jesus, they change the world.
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0: 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You may know the man's prayer from the Red Green Show. My husband loves that. Pulls it out a lot, actually. Like, I told him, I said, honey, we are just going to have to eat more fish if we want to lead healthy lives. And I know you're not crazy about it. 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
1: Isaiah Jarvis is up to bat. Caden Shelton is the pitcher.
0: And they are playing Little League Baseball.
1: He winds up, he throws the pitch, and it hits Isaiah right in the head. Isaiah drops to the ground, writhing in pain back and forth. After about a minute, he gets up and gently tries to run toward first base. But then he looks over at the pitcher, Caden, who is visibly shook up because of what has happened. He feels awful. Isaiah turns and makes his way over to the pitcher, wraps his arms around him as if to say, "It's okay, buddy. I know you didn't mean it. It's okay." And there was not a dry eye in that stadium. And once again, that verse in 1 Timothy proves true. Don't let anybody look down on you because you are young. Isn't that amazing? Kids make some of the most amazing examples for we adults to follow.
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1: 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But anyway, whatever books your students have to buy for college, just have them save the receipts because they will be tax deductible on their taxes or gear taxes.
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0: 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I know some days you'd just rather throw in the towel, just never get out of bed, but you do it because there's people depending on you. I commend you for that. And I also hope that you give your permission to lay down that heavy burden, even if it's only for 3 minutes during a song.
1: Three brothers in a fire, willing to die for their faith. But you were with them in the fire, and they walked out the next day. And Daniel met a lion, because he chose to pray. But you shut the mouth of that lion, and he walked out the next day.

0: 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Well, if you've had to sacrifice a lot of your favorite toiletries to the TSA bouncer because you just forgot or whatever, it may be slightly comforting to know that all those items, once they're confiscated, they donate to local nonprofits. So I guess that makes me feel good. My next question is, does that mean I can write that off on my taxes?
1: You know what's weird? 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
1: Well, I know highs in the 90s may not sound ideal, but I don't know if you remember last year at this time. We had so many highs that were in the upper 90s, and it's nice to be just hanging around normal. Normal is good. We've got a slight chance of thunderstorms each day. Tomorrow's high 93, then it's 91 on Friday and 90 for Saturday. So we are at least headed in the right direction. 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
2: Have you ever been in a group of parents talking about what their kids are going to do in the fall? And whenever a college or university is mentioned, there's cheers, there's approvals, everybody's enthusiastic. But then if a parent should mention a trade school that their child is going to, you would still hear words of approval, but the facial expression didn't match. Pretend applause. And that just makes me think, did we all forget that some of the people that created multi-billion dollar companies dropped out of college? Steve Jobs did, so did Bill Gates, Mark Zuckerberg, Michael Dell. I think it's much more intelligent to plant yourself in the most fertile soil for growth than it is to spend 4 years lamenting that your seeds won't grow in someone else's garden.
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1: Marissa texted me a picture today. It was so cute. It was her four-year-old daughter lovingly giving a kiss on the cheek to her two-year-old brother. And I thought, oh, that is so precious. Until she said, this was taken after 2 hours of fighting and biting and hitting and crying. And that's the truth that lies behind every perfect picture on social media.

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1: When somebody does you wrong, sometimes it takes a while to get over that.
0: If you're like me, you kind of want to nurse that wound a little bit.
1: Hey there, it's Lisa Berry. Well, there's a restaurant owner who knows that feeling. Someone had called in a big lunch order and then never showed up to pick it up. So the restaurant owner just decided to tell the story on Facebook. He shared a picture of the unclaimed food and then said, I hope the people who were supposed to pick it up are okay, but I hate for this food to go to waste. So I think what I'm going to do is donate it to a women's shelter in town. So all's well that ends well. Well, then somebody in town saw the Facebook post and they said, how much did that cost again? And the restaurant owner said $439. And the guy said, I'm going to write you a check for that amount right now because you did a nice thing. And that just challenged me so much. There's opportunities to flip the script every single day, maybe even yet today.
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1: Well, I know highs in the 90s may not sound ideal, but I don't know if you remember last year at this time. We had so many highs that were in the upper 90s, and it's nice to be just hanging around normal. Normal is good. We've got a slight chance of thunderstorms each day. Tomorrow's high 93, then it's 91 on Friday and 90 for Saturday. So we are at least headed in the right direction. 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
1: Have you noticed that sometimes you can feel like a winner, and then other times, even the same day, you can feel like a loser? It's like so complicated. You know, think about it. We always celebrate the one who gets the gold and the silver and the bronze, but in every single race, someone comes in dead last. I feel like there's two Bible verses I always have to keep in tandem in my head, like right brain, left brain. One of them is run in such a way as to get the prize. But the other one is, whatever you do, do it with all your might. It doesn't say anything about how it turns out in the end. Because I feel like one of the most beautiful things about being a Jesus follower is when you win, but when you lose, you win too. Because he recycles it for a win that, in most cases, is even better than the win you were hoping for.
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0: 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Work hard to open them. Let me put stuff in there. Let me take stuff out of there. 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
1: 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And aren't you curious to know about what? I have a whole list coming up.

0: Your Christian FM. It must be nice to be a celebrity and get all that applause and all that attention. But you know, when Jesus was on earth, he applauded things that no one was applauding. Could I applaud you for things I think Jesus is applauding you for? When you make lunches, he applauds you for listening longer than is comfortable, especially when you have lots of really good things to say. He applauds you for encouraging somebody you're envious of or who's hurt you. He applauds you for enduring overly simplistic solutions from well-meaning people. He's got a lot of applause for you. And isn't his the best?
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1: Your Christian FM. It's always unnerving when you get a charge on your bank statement that you don't recognize. This one, it wasn't a big one, 99 cents. It was for Apple. And granted, 99 cents isn't a big deal, but I know scammers a lot of times will charge small amounts. And if you don't bat an eyelash at that, then they go bigger. Call the bank. They're like, we don't know. Looks legit to us. But they said you might want to call Apple. So I call Apple. And we found out that it was my husband. Now, the shocking thing is I didn't even know he knew how to buy an app. So I never suspected him. I suspected my three girls before I suspected him. Here's the bottom line. Why can't they say when there's a charge on your credit card what this is for? Is that so hard? If only you and I were put in charge of the world, we would fix everything, wouldn't we?
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1: 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Hey there, it's Lisa Berry. I don't know if your mom or mother-in-law is a QVC watcher, but when my mother-in-law lived with us, that channel was on constantly. We could hear it. It was turned up so loud in her bedroom. And packages were showing up like two at a time some days. And we would just be like, uh-oh, what did she order this time? 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Well, then one day she bought these storage bags where you stuff a bunch of clothes inside and then you hook up the vacuum cleaner. You suck all the air out. And we're like, what is this? Well, then she gives us a couple to try and we packed them full, vacuumed the air out. 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So now I feel kind of bad for making fun of QVC. Turns out they've got some pretty clever stuff.
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0: 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You've maybe been perusing for airline flights and prices. I was just looking yesterday to find out how much flights are from Manila, the Philippines. Maybe this is crazy, so I'm just going to throw it out there. We sponsored a child. Her name is Shine through the Compassion Program. Well, she just went off of the program. I mean, we didn't stop it. She's in her mid-20s now, so I guess they figured she's done. And so I feel kind of bad. I mean, thankfully, we're friends on Facebook, so we can stay in touch, but she lives in the Philippines. And so my husband and I have been mulling over whether or not we want to try to bring her here for a visit. But the cheapest flight from the Philippines is over $1,200. I suppose we could go to her, but then that's two flights. Now we've just doubled it, so I don't know. I kind of want to do something special for her, but that just is a lot. I still feel like she's part of the family.
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0: Your Christian FM. You may remember the Pythagorean theorem from high school. I don't remember at all what it does. I just remember the name. And I did hear something that Pythagoras said. Now, I'm going out on a limb here and assuming this is the same guy, right? 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The highest goal of music is to connect to the divine. And you can so feel that here.
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